0: César Franck's Symphony in D Minor, played by the Pittsburgh Symphony Orchestra, conducted by Domingo Hindoyan. The Pittsburgh premiere of the Franck D Minor Symphony took place on January 22, 1901. Victor Herbert was the conductor. Guest conductor Domingo Hindoyan splits his time between Los Angeles and England these days.
1: Yeah, this is one of my beautiful next steps in my life, artistic steps. I'm become the music director of Los Angeles Opera, so this will be fantastic. I mean, to California, LA, an opera house of such a high level, singers, productions. I'm very much excited about this.
0: And are you still in England a fair amount?
1: Yes, I'll still be the chief conductor of the Royal Liverpool Philharmonic Orchestra. It's another color I want to keep doing. I'm a symphonic conductor as well. It's a fantastic orchestra where we do a lot of recordings, we promote a lot of young composers, and we have a lot of plans for the future.
0: Guest conductor at Heinz Hall, Domingo Hindoyan. Often there is additional music after the orchestra plays at Pittsburgh Symphony concerts. While folks are heading to the parking garage, you can hear a Schubert string quartet. The G major, Deutschlisting 887, was represented on this program, heard after the César Franck Symphony in D minor. To introduce it, here is cellist Charlie Powers.
2: Hello again. I'm Charlie Powers, and I'm delighted to be joined by Christina Yoder and Yo-Kyung Kim on violins and Andrew Wickesberg on viola. In 1822, Franz Schubert wrote an essay that included these words: "For long years, I felt torn between the greatest grief and the greatest love. Whenever I attempted to sing of love, it turned to pain. And again, when I tried to sing of pain, it turned to love. Thus were love and pain divided in me." That dramatic struggle between love and pain, grief and ecstasy, and darkness and light is a prominent theme in so much of Schubert's music. And there's perhaps no better example than in the piece you're about to hear. He wrote his 15th and final string quartet over 10 days in 1826. It's an incredible work, so expansive that it's been compared to a Bruckner symphony. You'll hear sudden changes between major and minor melodies, fragile and tender melodies, and otherworldly atmospheres with shimmering pianissimo tremolos. And that's just in the first few seconds. So here's the first movement of Schubert's string quartet in G major.

0: Franz Schubert, the string quartet in G, Deutschlisting 887. The opening, played by Christina Yoder and Yuk-Yung Kim, violins. Andrew Wickesberg was the violist, and Charlie Powers played the cello. The introduction was by Charlie Powers. Charlie helped to found the Pittsburgh Cello Quartet, who often perform around town. Before coming to Pittsburgh, he was a member of the President's Own, the Marine Corps band, which often played at the White House.
1: It's the oldest continuously active musical ensemble in the country, going all the way back to 1798, when John Adams signed an act of Congress establishing the Marine Corps, and along with that, the Fife and Drum Corps attached to the Marine Corps. The band has performed at every presidential inauguration since Thomas Jefferson's, and legend has it that Thomas Jefferson, who was a huge classical music fan himself, gave the band the moniker the President's Own. One of the first times I played at the White House for a state dinner, it was during the George W. Bush administration, and we learned Hank Williams' Jambalaya to play as part of our strolling strings kind of portion of the evening for that state dinner. So that was one of my first experiences playing at the White House, was learning Jambalaya, something I never thought going to music conservatory that I would ever be doing, but it was quite an experience.
0: Charlie Powers, cellist member of the President's Own, the Marine Corps Band, heard in remarkable situations at the White House and wherever diplomacy was needed. The Pittsburgh Symphony revealed their ever-present diplomatic personality when they went on tour in late summer of 2026. One of Manfred Honeck's favorite encores on that trip was Franz Schubert's Litany for the Feast of All Souls. He'd conducted it at Heinz Hall on September 27, 2013. Hampton Mallory was about to retire among the cello section, and Yo-Yo Ma was the special guest. Here are members of the Pittsburgh Symphony playing the Litany. Franz Schubert, originally a song transcribed by Manfred Honeck.

0: Franz Schubert, the litany for the Feast of All Souls from the Schubert Song of 1816. It was arranged for strings by Manfred Honeck and here played with Yo-Yo Ma and Hampton Mallory as guests among the cellos. And that's this week's Pittsburgh Symphony Radio broadcast. Earlier you heard Roberto Sierra's Alegria, the Gershwin Piano Concerto in F with Hélène Grimaud, and the Franck D Minor Symphony. The guest conductor was Domingo Hindoyan in his Heinz Hall debut. I'm Jim Cunningham. The Heinz Hall recording and mastering engineer is Harold F. Chambers III. Brian Savar is the producer of Pittsburgh Symphony Radio. 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
2: 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I'm Anna Singer. 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

Hello there, and welcome to Exploring Music. It's Bill McLaughlin here, and we are continuing our Guitar Fest, which we started off in very good form earlier this week by listening to recordings from the great Spanish guitar master, Andres Segovia. In yesterday's show, we listened to recordings of John Williams, the Australian-born guitarist who was a pupil of Andres Segovia. And today, we are shining the spotlight on Julian Bream, one of the great guitarists of our time. And yes, another pupil of Andres Segovia. We just lost Julian Bream. He died August 14th of 2020. He had a good, long, full life. He was born in 1933 in England. Went to the Royal College of Music before they had a guitar major, so he had to become a piano major to get through there. He also picked up the lute on the way, and we're going to start off with hearing Julian Bream playing a couple of tunes on the lute because it takes us back into that wonderful music of the Elizabethan period. Let's hear a lovely tune from John Dowland, Mignarda. Julian Bream is the lutenist.

Well, he does get to the major triad at the end, at the very end. But there's a melancholy about that tune, isn't there? That's the signature of the composer, one of the greatest composers of the Elizabethan period. A very interesting fellow who was not only a great composer and lutenist, but also probably a spy. This was the time of the Reformation, and English politics got very complicated for a while. There's the music of John Dowland, whom I like to call sometimes the saddest man in Merry England. It was beautifully played for us by Julian Bream, playing upon the lute. We're going to hear Julian playing on the guitar shortly, but let's hear one more lute tune from Julian right now. From the same era, here's Robert Johnson's The Carman's Whistle.

If someone tuned into the show expected to hear a lot of great guitar playing, and you found that an unusual sound, you're trying to make it out, well, good for you. You got it. That was not a guitar. That was the lute played by the great guitar and lute master, Julian Bream, Robert Johnson's tune from the Elizabethan period called Carman's Whistle. Well, after a couple of lute pieces, we're now going to hear a lute song played upon the guitar. Turnaround is fair play, isn't it? This is music of Benjamin Britten from his opera Gloriana, which tells the story of Elizabeth I of England, who had a rather complicated love life, including her relationship with the Earl of Essex. This is the second lute song of the Earl of Essex from Gloriana. And joining Julian Bream, playing now on the guitar, is Peter Pears, the great tenor. Here's music of Benjamin Britten.

And there's another melancholy tune which finds its way to the major key at the very, very end, music of Benjamin Britten. The Brits are not always melancholy, despite the evidence of John Dowland's opening piece, or this piece we just heard now, the second lute song of the Earl of Essex from the opera Gloriana. That was the great Peter Perez joining Julian Bream, who was accompanying him at the guitar. The Earl of Essex is tired of London and all of the complications of life with Elizabeth I. He says, let me go off to the desert. I don't care if I die there. I want to die in someplace unhaunted. Beautiful music, isn't it? And I think now let's get something just a little lighter in touch. A couple of folk song settings from Benjamin Britten, who loved English music. He found so much inspiration in English composers before him. Here are two tunes set for guitar and voice. Once again, Peter Pears and Julian Bream will hear I Give My Love an Apple, and then a very jaunty version of Sailor Boy.

I love that. That's Julian Bream just tearing it up there at the end. And Peter Pear is giving him as good as he gets. Peter Pear is the tenor, but Julian Bream the guitarist. Two folk song settings of Benjamin Britten. And as we were listening to this music earlier today, my engineer, Bill Sigmund, reminded me of a scene. He said, that tune, I Will Give My Love an Apple, shows up in the film Animal House. There's a very sincere folk song singer who tries to sing that, and it infuriates John Belushi, who takes it out on the poor man's guitar. You can look it up on Netflix if you really want to see that. But let's move on. Julian Bream was a phenomenon. His repertoire was so large and so eclectic and so interesting. He not only knew all of the old music, he knew almost all of the composers of his era, and many of them wrote pieces for him. We're going to hear three short pieces now written for him by Richard Rodney Bennett, William Walton, and Benjamin Britten. Richard Rodney Bennett is probably best known in the United States as a composer of some very successful Hollywood pictures. But he's a serious composer, too, and we'll hear both sides of his character in the first and then the last movement of this Concerto for Guitar and Chamber Ensemble, which Richard Rodney Bennett composed for Julian Bream, who is our soloist now with the Melos Ensemble under David Atherton. Music of Richard Rodney Bennett.

0: He brings back just a little touch of that early music, the lento e rubato from the first movement, right before he lets the music explode at the very end. Music of Richard Rodney Bennett, concerto for guitar and chamber ensemble. Our guitarist was Julian Bream. We heard the Melos Ensemble under David Atherton. You're tuned in to Exploring Music, and you're in the middle of a big guitar fest all week long here. We started off with music of Segovia and then recordings of John Williams, Julian Bream today, and I'm not going to quit until we have squeezed as much guitar music as we can into these 5 hours this week. Hope you're enjoying it. And I wish you would send me some of your ideas for music you would like us to explore together. This program is made because of a suggestion of a man from Columbus, Ohio, said I really would like to hear some Segovia on the radio. And so here we are today. So add your ideas. 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
0: We have two more great composers writing for Julian Bream. Here's a short, exquisite piece from William Walton from the Five Bagatelles. We'll hear the one marked Sempre Espressivo.

Sempre espressivo, marks William Walton in that score. It certainly is an expressive piece, isn't it? One of the five bagatelles played by Julian Bream. The guitar is such a beautiful sound, doesn't it? Just the sound of it is enchanting. I remember reading about Claude Debussy, who was a brilliant pianist and didn't play the guitar himself, but he loved the sound of it. When Debussy learned that one of his friends was making a trip to Spain, he said, "Look, here's some money. Buy me a guitar while you were there." And the man said, "Oh, Claude, are you going to learn to play the guitar?" He said, "No, I just want to tune and strum it and listen to that sound." I was thinking of that as I heard William Walton's piece played by Julian Bream now. So we started this program with music of John Dowland and The Saddest Man in Murray, England. Benjamin Britten was fascinated with the music of Dowland and wrote a big piece for guitar entitled Nocturnal after John Dowland. It's based on a Dowland song called Come Heavy Sleep. This is a big piece from Benjamin Britten, composed for Julian Bream, who gave the premiere at the Audubon Festival in 1964. Nocturnal after John Dowland, music of Benjamin Britten.

I love the way he makes you wait for that last tone. Julian Bream playing music composed for him by Benjamin Britten, Nocturnal, after John Dowland. And now we're going to close with one more tune from John Dowland in a decidedly upbeat mood here. Here's Julian Bream playing Lady Clifton's Spirit.

0: It's a great encore tune, isn't it? Julian Bream playing music from the Fitzwilliam virginal book from our favorite sad boy from Murray, England, John Dowell, and that was Lady Clifton's Spirit. And that's all the music we can fit in from the great Julian Bream today. We just lost him in the summer of 2020. Remarkable fellow. And it was wonderful to hear some of his recordings today. An entirely English program. Much more varied tomorrow. We're going to hear music from Elliot Fisk and Los Romeros. And I hope you can join us.
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0: The flautist Emmanuel Pau, violinist Christoph Poppin, violist Herjolf Schlittig, and cellist Jean-Guyen Queyras, the Flute Quartet No. 2 by Mozart. We're off to Devil's Promenade, coming up next.
1: 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I'm Steve Seal. 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
3: There's nothing quite like those dark hours of early morning when stillness, quietness, and peacefulness abound. 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
0: Louis Ballert was born in Devil's Promenade. It's an area of Quapaw in northeast Oklahoma. He's recognized as the first indigenous North American composer of art music. He made a terrible discovery after he graduated the University of Tulsa and started work at the Institute of American Indian Arts in Santa Fe. Many of his students had no knowledge of their tribal songs. So what could he do but make it his life's mission to collect those songs and teach them? Here is The Four Moons by Ballert.

0: The Four Moons by Lewis Ballard, performed by his usual interpreters, the Fort Smith Symphony. Fort Smith, as of course you recall, was the hometown of Sheriff July Johnson, a character in Larry McMurtry's Lonesome Dove, which is my third favorite book, and I hope it's yours too. A Hail Mary from Franz Schubert, coming up.
1: 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Here's Executive Director Angela Godin.
2: 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And the whole show is absolutely wild and crazy and fun. Goofy, kooky characters, and he eventually figures out his own demise, but he learns a lot of really great lessons along the way, and so it's absolutely sensational. 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
2: Anna Singer speaks with folks from CMU Opera's Turn of the Screw in this Voice of the Arts episode. Here's director Matt Haney on what it's been like to work on this chamber opera from Benjamin Britten.
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0: Paul Daniel, leading the BBC Philharmonic Orchestra, Three Pieces for Orchestra by Edgar Bainton. 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
0: Antonin Dvorak and his wife suffered the exquisitely painful tragedy of having their first three children die almost in infancy. It's no wonder, then, that his work from around that time is on the meditative, melancholic side of the line. The man was grieving. I can't even imagine. He put a lot of that emotion into his enormous gift for composing, and this string quartet number 8 was among the results.

0: The Chilingirian Quartet with the String Quartet No. 8 by Dvorak. Coming up, the fall flowers are blooming.
1: Anna Klein's Masquerade and Mendelssohn's Italian Symphony to open another Grand Classic season with the Pittsburgh Symphony Orchestra. 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Jim Cunningham here. 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I'll talk with both Manfred and Carol during intermission. The Pittsburgh Symphony Orchestra's season opening concert, live Friday night beginning at 7 on QED 89.3. 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

0: The inspiration for this week came from a man named Ken Ackerman, who writes from Columbus, Ohio, and he said, "Bill, I would really love to hear some programs on Andres Segovia." Well, all right. We need a guitar fest, so join us this week on Exploring Music, weeknights at 9 p.m.
1: 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Good Thursday morning, a day similar to yesterday, a bit warmer though, partly sunny skies, a high of 83. Clouds will arrive tonight, we'll have a low of 66, and then rain showers on Friday with a high of 75. On QED, 89.3.

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0: Yuliana Avdiva performing the Prelude and Fugue No. 1 by Dmitri Shostakovich. Shostakovich was inspired by J.S. Bach's song cycle that went through all 24 keys twice, with a prelude and a fugue for each, for a total of 48 preludes and 48 fugues. Shostakovich wasn't quite up to that standard, but...
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2: 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Its range allows it to play 18th century music for transverse...

0: That piece is called Hell Mountain by Anders Hilborg. It's named after a place in Upper Bavaria, a mountain range whose cliffs loom dramatically over the water. It's a place where Gustav Mahler spent a lot of time during the summer, and Swedish composer Anders Hilborg used that place as inspiration when he wrote that piece as tribute to Mahler. Hell Mountain by Anders Hilborg. It's tonight's Global Encore, recorded by the Swedish Radio Symphony Orchestra on August 21st in Stockholm at the Baltic Sea Festival. Well, if we're going to play music inspired by Mahler, we might as well play some Mahler. That's coming up in just a minute.
1: Carla Pushnell founded the Johnstown Concert Ballet back in 1981 and was its artistic director until her passing in 2020. Here's current director, Eden Mishler-Erig.
2: She was actually an art major at Carnegie Mellon. So she, what's really interesting, and if you haven't come seen our shows, you will see it when you come see our shows. She was an artist first and foremost. She enjoyed drawing ballet, costumes, dancers, sets, and that's how the Nutcracker came to be. She designed all of that and then decided, I'm going to start a ballet school. Her brother helped build the building that she started in and never looked back. And now we have this awesome production that's very unique with her original sets, original costumes, and we're really proud of that.
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2: 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I'm Anna Singer. 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
3: Good Thursday morning, a day similar to yesterday, a bit warmer though, partly sunny skies, a high of 83. Clouds will arrive tonight, we'll have a low of 66, and then rain showers on Friday with a high

0: two really incredible musicians come together on that performance. It's music written by Jaleel Rafiq Kaya, Guitar Sonata No. 1. Kaya is one of two three-time prize winners of the Guitar Foundation of America's International Guitar Competition. He's also the youngest first prize winner of the Joanne Folletta International Guitar Competition. Performing that sonata was guitarist Bokyung Byun, who won the Avery Fisher Grant in 2023. That made her only the second guitarist to ever receive that prestigious grant. Hope you enjoyed that performance on your classical Minnesota Public Radio. I'm Jalene Kahn, and it's great to have your company.
1: 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Anna Klein's Masquerade and Mendelssohn's Italian Symphony to open another Grand Classic season with the Pittsburgh Symphony Orchestra. Friday, October 2nd, Classical QED 89.3 will be there to bring it to you live. Jim Cunningham here. Join me as music director Manfred Honeck conducts Anna Klein's Masquerade, Mendelssohn's Italian, and Carol Gerstein plays the Brahms Piano Concerto No. 2. I'll talk with both Manfred and Carol during intermission. The Pittsburgh Symphony Orchestra's season opening concert, live Friday night beginning at 7 on QED 89.3.
0: Dutch composer Julius Röntgen really left his mark on Dutch musical life. He was a teacher, and he helped start the Amsterdam Conservatory. It was only after retirement that he really focused on composing. Throughout his entire career, Röntgen wrote about 600 pieces of music. Here's one of his symphonies, Symphony No. 18 by Röntgen, performed by the North German Radio Philharmonic.

0: Monica Huggett conducted Sonnerie with Bach's Orchestral Suite No. 4.
1: 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She last played it more than 25 years ago. Hélène Grimaud begins a new broadcast season of Pittsburgh Symphony Radio with Gershwin's Piano Concerto in F. Domingo Hindoyan makes his debut with Franck's Symphony in D minor and Alegria by a composer he knows well, Roberto Sierra. I'm Jim Cunningham. 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
2: Good Thursday morning, a day similar to yesterday, a bit warmer though, partly sunny skies, a high of 83. Clouds will arrive tonight, we'll have a low of 66, and then rain showers on Friday with a high of 75. On QED 89.3.

0: A clarinet concerto by Aaron Copland. Paul Gamble was the conductor of the Nashville Chamber Orchestra and clarinetist Laura Arden. You might have seen in the news a story about the Nashville Symphony, which is separate from the Nashville Chamber Orchestra that we just heard. The Nashville Symphony has declared a state of financial emergency, suspending their 2026-2027 season, effective mid-October. They've also had to furlough roughly half of its staff and all of the 77 members of the orchestra. They shared news of that announcement on their social media pages.
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0: Not much of Schubert's music was published during his short lifetime, but that piece was. String Quartet No. 13, Rosamunde by Franz Schubert, performed by the Emerson String Quartet on Music Through the Night.
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2: 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The concert included music of Matthias, Elgar, Langlais, Debussy, and Franck. 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Good Thursday morning, a day similar to yesterday, a bit warmer though, partly sunny skies, a high of 83. Clouds will arrive tonight, we'll have a low of 66, and then rain showers on Friday with a high of 75. On QED 89.3.

0: Five Bagatelles by Gerald Finzi, performed by the Northern Sinfonia and clarinetist Robert Plain. The conductor was Howard Griffiths on Music Through the Night. I'm Jillian Kahn, and it's really great to have your company. I hope you're doing well.
1: The Community Arts Center of Cambria County's Log Art Theater presents Whodunit, September 25th through October 4th. Here's Executive Director Angela Godin.
2: The plot is absolutely delicious. So there's a gentleman who is murdered, and he comes back to figure out who killed him. And the whole show is absolutely wild and crazy and fun. Goofy, kooky characters, and he eventually figures out his own demise, but he learns a lot of really great lessons along the way, and so it's absolutely sensational. This will take place in the M. Josephine Paul Family Museum, and that doubles as our Black Box Theater.
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0: violinist Rachel Barton Pine and the Scottish Chamber Orchestra with conductor Alexander Platt, and the Scottish Fantasy by German composer Max Bruch on Music Through the Night. Hope you're doing well tonight. It's always great to have you along. Thanks for being here.
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2: This week's Saturday at the Pittsburgh Opera features the March 2026 presentation of Laura Kaminsky's Time to Act. Recorded at the Bits Opera Factory, this world premiere demonstrates how the arts can uplift and unify victims of trauma, with Timothy Williams in the role of Alona and Eric Nordstrom as Tyson. Pittsburgh Opera's production of Time to Act, Saturday afternoon at 1 on QED 89.3.
3: Good Thursday morning, a day similar to yesterday, a bit warmer though, partly sunny skies, a high of 83. Clouds will arrive tonight, we'll have a low of 66, and then rain showers on Friday with a high of 75. On QED 89.3.
0: Food and music go together. There's almost always some type of music on inside a restaurant. You probably go to dinner before a concert. Well, pianist Joel Fan has a blog on his website all about food and composers. He wrote about Beethoven, whose cup of coffee had to have exactly 60 beans. Wagner wrote articles advocating for being a vegetarian, but wasn't one himself. Rossini retired in his mid-30s after making a fortune with his music and then dedicated his life to becoming a gourmet chef. We'll think about food and Chopin coming up in about 45 minutes.

0: The Ballet Suite No. 1 by Dmitri Shostakovich. Dmitri Kirienko conducted the Frankfurt Radio Symphony Orchestra on Music Through the Night. A symphony by Mozart is coming up in just a minute. I hope you can stick around.
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2: 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It's about sharing ideas worth sharing, not just one perspective, but a diversity of ideas and perspective.
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0: The Hofner family was a prominent Salzburg family who were big fans of Mozart. They commissioned him to write a couple pieces of music. And when he got the request for this one, he was just swamped. He sent the music section by section to his father. And it's not like today where you can just email it and get a response in minutes. It was a year or so later that Mozart asked his father, "Can you send that music back to me?" Mozart's Hofner Symphony No. 35.

0: Mozart's Hofner Symphony, Symphony No. 35. Herbert von Karajan conducted the Berlin Philharmonic on Music Through the Night.
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0: Pianist Joel Fan has a blog on his website, and a couple years ago, he wrote about the foods of famous composers. He includes Chopin on the blog, who never lost his love for Poland, including Polish foods. One of Chopin's favorite dishes was braised thin slices of beef rolled around eggs or vegetables or any ingredient, really. You can find that blog on Joel Fan's website. Here Fan performs with the Northwest Sinfonietta, Chopin's Concert Rondio Krakowiak.

0: A concert rondo by Chopin called Krakowiak. We heard pianist Joel Fan and the Northwest Sinfonietta under conductor Christoph Chagnard on Music Through the Night.
1: This is the Composer's Datebook for October 1st. I'm John Byrd. On today's date in 2010, at Vanderbilt University's Blair School of Music in Nashville, the Alias Ensemble gave the premiere of a new chamber work by American composer Gabriela Lena Frank. It was titled Hilos, the Spanish word for threads, and scored for piano, violin, cello, and clarinet. It's not unusual for composers to tap their particular cultural background for inspiration, but Gabriela Lena Frank has a pretty wide variety of options in that regard. Her father is an American of Lithuanian Jewish heritage, and her mother is Peruvian of Chinese descent. They met when her father was a Peace Corps volunteer in Peru in the 1960s, and Frank herself grew up in Berkeley, California. "There's usually a storyline behind my music," says Frank. Regarding Hilos, there are similarities to Mussorgsky's Pictures at an Exhibition in that each movement tells a different story. Hilos refers to the threads that make up Andean textiles and how those threads weave together.

Each movement of Ilos has an evocative title, such as Canto del Antiplano, Song of the Highlands, Zumbayu, Spinning Top, or Juegos de los Niños, Games of the Children.

0: Composer's Datebook is produced by APM, American Public Media, in collaboration with the American Composers Forum, reminding you that all music was once new.
1: 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The weekend has arrived. Complete with a live broadcast from Heinz Hall this evening. Carol Gerstein playing the Brahms Concerto No. 2, and Anne Martindale Williams with an emotional night because she'll be playing the big solo in the Andante of the Brahms, and it will be her last solo on stage with the orchestra, at least for the foreseeable future as she retires. 62 degrees right now, and this afternoon 83 with sunshine. We have rain tomorrow. It's 100% the likelihood of rain, the high 76 on Friday. But Saturday, Sunday, and Monday look great with sunshine and a few clouds. Saturday afternoon, the high 71 there, 66 on Monday, and 65 on Saturday. So a little bit cooler after we hit the 80s this afternoon. Thanks again for helping out with the fall fundraising drive. It was a terrific drive. Janet Huber often makes the first contribution, and she did this time as well. She's a huge fan of the organ series on Sunday evening, 10 o'clock. John Tillian will be playing. This is a new broadcast that we've not yet heard until this Sunday evening from St. Paul Cathedral. Eric Co-

Eric Coates and his London Again Suite with Mayfair at the end. Mayfair, of course, is in Westminster and one of the more affluent parts of the city. Way, way back goes to the 18th century. There was a fair there, the Mayfair, and then the Grosvenor family bought the land and they thought it had gotten a little tacky. So it's other things now. Shepherd Market, Piccadilly, Regent Street, Oxford Street, Park Lane, all part of Mayfair. You heard it in Eric Coates' music, and you also heard Langham Place and, to start, Covent Garden at Tarantella. It was Sir Charles Groves with the Royal Liverpool Philharmonic. 19 minutes after 6 o'clock, away we go on this Thursday morning, the first day of October. Tonight I have a special event. I'll be part of a talk with Daniel Singer about the concert In Time of War, and it's available for free to everyone from their website. It's by Zoom. So the Zoom link, they would like you to register so that they know that you're on board. But the concert will be on the 11th at the East Liberty Presbyterian Church. And if you'd like to hear about the music, Franz Joseph Haydn's Mass in Time of War, Florence Price, Abraham Lincoln, Walks at Midnight, Arvo Pärt, Da Pacem Domine, those three pieces will be discussed by Daniel. You do not have to buy a ticket to the concert. You can just enjoy the conversation for free and hear his thinking about putting these pieces together. I think it'll be fascinating. That is tonight at 7 o'clock by Zoom, and the link is on the website. If you just, you have to scroll down a bit. It says virtual pre-concert talk under the initial description of the concert In Time of War. That is this evening. Right now, we have Giuseppe Tartini, and it is a nice morning, 62 degrees, a little warmer than the last few days in the 50s. Was watering a few plants. Makes me melancholy thinking of how soon the cold temperatures are coming our way. Of course, my neighbors love it when I'm out there in the driveway clanking around. I used to have a neighbor on the other side who liked to shovel snow at any hour of the night. But I hope you get out and water what's left of the garden this morning. With a high at 83 this afternoon, it's going to be warming up. However, there is rain tomorrow, 100% likely. Have the Steelers and the Browns this weekend. As we look ahead, I mentioned a live broadcast tomorrow night. Nice on Saturday, Sunday, and Monday with sunshine. Tartini and a concerto for violin. This is the Art of the Strings. And Giovanni Guglielmo is the violinist.

Giuseppe Tartini and his violin concerto. This was the concerto played by The Art of the Strings. It's number 56 in Tartini's catalog, with Giovanni Guglielmo playing the violin. 21 minutes before 7 in the morning and 62 degrees. Our music is supported by you. I thank you for helping out with the fall membership campaign. Never too late to do so. Someone just yesterday decided they needed the Bruckner Symphony with the Pittsburgh Symphony in Washington, D.C., no less. Costas from G Street got the Bruckner 7, which we hardly ever mention. It has Mason Bates Resurrects It on it as well. So we're going to have to try to get going and mention that a little bit more often. We sometimes think of Bruckner as a specialized interest, but Manfred is making him more broadly of interest, and I think you'd like it. It's available, as are many other things. You know that. The cutting board at $10 a month for your favorite cheese, Wensleydale. Daniel, too, made a contribution here in Pittsburgh yesterday. That's so nice. So it's never too late. Got the coffee mug from us at the $60 level of support. The number is 888-621-6900. You can just click on Donate from the website. We have Spanos Group of Raymond James with us. I saw some folks from the Spanos Group last night, providing professionals and corporate executives with financial advice since 1980. They were at the opening of the Speaker Series, which for 10 years QED was the host of. Now, Larry Richard holds forth, and I got to speak to Larry. You know who else was there? Michael Bartley, who was a QED regular for many years, and the morning host at Y108. They were all on the scene for opening night. Information about the Spanos Group of Raymond James, 866-916-RETIRE, Raymond James and Associates Incorporated, member New York Stock Exchange, SIPC. And Raymond James also supports the Speakers Series and many other things. The church at St. James Church in Sewickley has a Christmas concert that Raymond James and Sam and his wife do the Friday evening performance in Pittsburgh programs. And tomorrow night we'll have yet another special broadcast for you, a live concert with the Pittsburgh Symphony Orchestra, which starts at 7 p.m. Vranitsky just now, Pavel, or Paul, his symphony from 1805, and it's Matthias Bummert leading the London Mozart Players on Classical QED.

From the 18th century, Pavel Vranitsky and his symphony, the year here, 1786, Matthias Baumert and the London Mozart

in the subscription series, BNY, and live. We'll be in the lobby too. Fatima Trimble will be at the table there. And then we have lots of things going on. Anna had several guests yesterday. Nanette Kaplan-Solomon was in, and some of the folks who are performing at the Kelly Strayhorn Theater. We have Warren Davidson and his group, the Academy Concerts, very active with the multifaceted program on Sunday. Charlie Powers has his cello suites at the Sewickley Presbyterian Church on Saturday evening. That's at 7:30, and it's free. Three suites by Johann Sebastian Bach from Pittsburgh Symphony Cellist Charlie Powers. Thank you for tuning in, and thanks for supporting the station during the fundraising drive, which wrapped up successfully on Wednesday. Chamber Music Pittsburgh opened their season with the Takash Quartet. We were there to record it for you on Monday night. Here's a great chamber music recording from the Juilliard String Quartet and Rudolf Virkuzny. It's the Dvorak Quintet, classical QED.

0: Anthony Dvorak and the Quintet for Piano and Strings, a second one, and it was the Juilliard String Quartet with Rudolf Firkuzny playing the piano. The Juilliard, in its current lineup, appeared at the end of the season last year and was broadcast last summer on Performance in Pittsburgh. We had the Takash Quartet here this past Monday at Carnegie Music Hall, and the next event in the series will be in a few weeks, October 26, Valerie Coleman and Friends. But it will be at the August Wilson African American Cultural Center. The program Reverie, Dreams of Harlem and Paris, with the Debussy Reverie opening the program, one of Valerie Coleman's pieces, Ravel, William Grant Still, and the Cotton Club Jubo by Valerie Coleman at the end. That's on October 26, 7:30, August Wilson Center, downtown. Take a look at the Chamber Music Pittsburgh website for more information. 16 minutes past 7 o'clock and 62 degrees.
1: 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I'm Anna Singer. 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The Pittsburgh Opera Preview of Verdi's Rigoletto, Saturday afternoon at 12:30 on QED 89.3.
0: Looks like a nice warm day with 85 this afternoon. Some rain in the forecast tomorrow, 100% likely, but showers off and on. We're not expecting torrential rain, but enough. And then Saturday, Sunday, Monday, it'll be cooler and sunny with some clouds. Johann Adolf Scheibe and a concerto for the flute from Andrew Manzi, the Concerto Copenhagen. And playing the flute, it's Irene Spranger.

Johann Adolf Scheibe and his concerto for flute with the Concerto Copenhagen. Irene Spranger played the flute. Andrew Manzi was the conductor. 29 minutes after 7 o'clock. It is Thursday morning, the first day of the new month of October, and a new day dawning after our fundraising drive ended on Wednesday. No, it was Tuesday, because it was the shortest drive ever. And thank you so much for helping out. It's never too late, and the number is 888-621-6900. I got my umbrella in the mail yesterday already at the $72 level of support. It says classical WQED on it, blue and white. Great big one. 18 inches when it's folded up. It's a golf umbrella, so it really keep you dry. No rain today, but tomorrow 100% likely that we'll have some rain, and then the weekend looks great. Saturday, Sunday, and into Monday, sunshine, and a little bit cooler in the upper 60s. I will look forward to seeing you this evening at 7. We're going to get together with Daniel Singer of the Mendelssohn Choir to discuss the concert coming up in a few days on the 11th, In Time of War. Arvo Pärt, Florence Price, Franz Josef Haydn, the Mass in Time of War. And the poster for the Mendelssohn Choir features a dove. Of course, we're thinking about peace. And we will discuss this over Zoom. I know you're thinking, I do enough Zooms at work all week, I don't need another one. But this one is Arvo Pärt and Haydn and Florence. When's the next time you will do a Zoom with those three at the center of it? And all you have to do is register on the Mendelssohn website. You just scroll down a little bit for the virtual pre-concert talk, and you will find it. You click on Talk Here, and at 7 o'clock tonight, we'll all be together for the discussion with Daniel Singer, the conductor of the Mendelssohn Choir. Concert's the 11th. Doesn't cost a thing to do the pre-concert talk tonight. Johann Georg Piesendell now, and a concerto for a pair of oboes and bassoon. It's Ludwig Gütler and the Saxony Virtuosi.

0: Johann Adolf Scheibe and Johann Georg Piesendell, both figuring in our morning today. This was Piesendell, and we heard the Scheibe a few minutes ago. Ludwig Gutler, Saxony Virtuosi, and the concerto for a pair of oboes and bassoon. Nice morning. We have some clouds, 62 degrees, but there will be clouds and sun through the day today. It's warmer, up to 85 a little bit later. Chatham Baroque presenting Confluence this weekend. Starts tomorrow, runs through the 4th. Chatham Baroque and guests Chris Norman, Pascal Baudin, the American 250th anniversary in a program of music at the crossroads of the birth of a nation. Tickets at chathambaroque.org. And thanks to Chatham Baroque for supporting classical QED.
1: Love, betrayal, redemption. 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
0: The story of the cedar tree and the palm. This is Heinrich Heine, and the northern tree is dreaming of an isolated tropical palm, if I remember the story correctly. We'll see how the music goes. It's from Kalinnikov, who hardly ever turns up. Vasily Kalinnikov, Scottish National Orchestra, and Naime Järvi, classical QED.

We like to tackle the big themes here on the Classical QED Morning Show. This was Heinrich Heine and the Cedar and the Palm, his poem in which a tree imagines another tree in a far distant place and a completely different climate. And, of course, the thought is that it's an impossible union across a wide distance that people can come together. We come together here on the Classical QED Morning Show. Vasily Kalinnikov invented the music, and Neyme Järvi had the inspiration from Heinrich Heine, the Cedar and the Palm, Scottish National Orchestra. 8 minutes before 8 o'clock, the pine trees, the maple leaves will enjoy some sunshine today, and we're up to 85, 62 right now. Rain tomorrow, 100%, and then we have sunshine Saturday, Sunday, Monday, a little cooler too. The music that you are hearing is made possible with listener support, and I would like to thank you for it during our fall membership campaign. You can get your, with a $60 contribution, the Next Stop discounts, the discount card, QED Passport, and Plus, both. The Passport is really a PBS invention, but QED Plus has all our wonderful programs. I saw last Friday night, This Is WQED from 1955, and it opened with Joanna Harris, which was absolutely wonderful. Remember, she and Roy was teaching at Chatham, and she was here in town. I think she had students at Chatham, too. She was teaching piano. But she and Roy participated in music education programs in the first year on WQED when Colin Stern was the music director here. Wonderful. And she opened that program, which we aired last Friday evening, but it's available on QED Plus, and you can see it anytime. This is WQED from 1955. Don't miss it. And if you didn't have a chance to help out with the fundraising drive, 888-621-6900 is the number. Halloween at the Symphony, the Johnstown Symphony Orchestra. They're going to have a terrific concert on October 17th for seasonal music from Harry Potter, Fantasia, dramatic Brahms piano concerto. We're going to interview the soloist soon. More information at johnstownsymphony.org. We have to tell Velda von Minx and Mr. Arm about that. Get them involved in our dead air celebration. Halloween at the Johnstown Symphony. Mili Balakirev now, almost the same time as Kalinnikov. Balakirev came along a little bit earlier, 1837. And here he is, played by Nicholas Walker, the Nocturne No. 2 from 1901.

Mili Balakirev and the Nocturne, number 2, with pianist Nicholas Walker. WQED-FM Pittsburgh, WQEJ Johnstown, WXTC in Greenville. And don't forget the Mendelssohn Choir get together on Zoom tonight about the In Time of War program with the Haydn Mass in the Time of War, Arvo Pärt. You will hear the discussion. You don't have to buy a ticket. Just show up. But you should register first. That's how you can make sure that you'll be able to get in on the Zoom. 7 o'clock this evening from the Mendelssohn website. Just scroll down a little bit and you'll see the link. Daniel Singer will be the interviewee. He will discuss the program. He's the maestro of the Mendelssohn Choir. So glad that you are here. We have music next from Saint-Martin.

Opening concert, live Friday night beginning at 7 on QED 89.3. It's going to be great fun. We'll be there in the lobby too, giving away stuff with Fatima Trimble. We have next Sammartini and his concerto for the oboe. It's I Musici Ambrosiani. And playing the oboe, Francesco Caranta. Paolo Supa is the conductor.

0: Sammartini's Oboe Concerto. Actually, it was number 12, and we had Paolo Supa with the musicians Ambrosiani and Francesco Caranta played the oboe quarter after the hour, and a good bulletin from the Penguins camp. They won their opener last night with the Philadelphia Flyers, 7-0. And on they go to Saturday when we have the Montreal Canadiens at 7 o'clock this weekend. Tonight's the night the Parkway will begin construction of the flood control project in the area known as the Bathtub, where the Parkway I-376 East appears to be below street level. It is. Of course, it's right next to the river, the Mon, and they tried to build a flood wall, and it's continuing to flood from time to time. Serious flooding. $14.3 million will be spent on fixing it. And Saturday night, there'll be even more restrictions. They're going to start doing it tonight. So watch out for that area if you're headed that way through the weekend, the Bathtub part of the Parkway in downtown Pittsburgh. And, of course, you want to get down for the live broadcast of the Pittsburgh Symphony. That'll be great fun. We're on the air at 7. Concert starts at 7:30 on Friday night and then repeats on Sunday. Kirill Gerstein, the second Brahms Piano Concerto, Manfred Honeck is the conductor. And we have the preview of Rigoletto coming in just a few days.
1: 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I'm Anna Singer. 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
0: A lick of Lickle now. Don't forget Anna was with us this afternoon at 2 o'clock. Johann Georg Lickle, L-I-C-K-L, and it's the Calamus Ensemble. 6 players, 2 clarinets, 2 horns, 2 bassoons.

0: Johann Georg Lickl, L-I-C-K-L, and the Sextet with the Calamus Ensemble playing at 8:31. We have some nice blue sky here in Oakland. And some great Beethoven for you in just a few seconds.
1: Love, betrayal, redemption. Pittsburgh Ballet Theatre presents Giselle, one of ballet's most enduring classics, performed live with the PBT Orchestra. 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Fall in love with Giselle, October 23rd through the 25th at the Benedum Center. More information at pbt.org.
0: Beethoven with Manfred Honeck and the Pittsburgh Symphony. Maestro has agreed to stop by during intermission tomorrow evening. We hope to get Carol Gerstein also. And we'll be hearing Ann Martindale-Williams with her magnificent cello solo in the Brahms Concerto No. 2 that Carol Gerstein will play. That's tomorrow evening, emotional night, and there's chamber music afterwards, so we'll be there late and bring it all to you on the radio live. QED 89.3, Voice of the Arts, is supported in part by you. I thank you. 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The 7th, with Ludwig van Beethoven, the Pittsburgh Symphony Orchestra.

Opening of the Seventh Symphony. There's more, of course. This was Manfred Honeck and the Pittsburgh Symphony. You will hear them tomorrow evening live. This performance took place in 2014. It's 12 minutes now before 9 o'clock, a beautiful day, this October 1, and wonderful because you are here and you called in to help out during the fundraising drive. We have music from Ernest Bloch next. He's from Jewish life. We've had the Holy Days, and Sukkot is just wrapping up with the tents. If you go through Squirrel Hill, you see the sukkah, the temporary spots where families get together eating dinner. And this is commemorating the shelter provided to the Israelites in the desert. It's a joyous gathering, the sukkah, each evening, celebrating autumn harvest and Jewish life. And here's Ernest Bloch, the prayer that he wrote with Janos Starker and Shuko Iwasaki playing the piano.

Ernest Bloch, and his From Jewish Life. This was the prayer played by Janos Starker and Shuku Iwasaki. Did Bloch ever come to Pittsburgh? Not while I've been here, but he must have. William Steinberg recorded Bloch's music with the Pittsburgh. He must have been here for the sessions at the Syria Mosque. He was in Cleveland, of course, teaching at the Cleveland Institute of Music, so he wasn't very far away. And we are celebrating Sukkot. Today is the last day of the intermediate days of Sukkot. And then we have the final day tomorrow, Hoshana Rabbah, and followed by Shemini Atzeret and Simchat Torah through the 4th of October of the Holy Days. 7 minutes before 9, it is a sacred thing, the bond between QED 89.3 and you, dear listener. Thank you for helping out with the membership campaign. Told you I got my umbrella in the mail yesterday already. We're trying to do better about getting the thank you gifts out to you. And Barry Miller said, I've got to have that Carmina Burana, because he was a big fan of Robert Shaw, in addition to his long partnership with Robert Page. So that's at the $60 level, Carmina Burana. Certain things we hardly spoke about. The Bruckner 7th Symphony with Manfred Honeck, which is available. So check your list. It's on the podcast page. A few pages away from the podcast page on the website. Everything's there. And of course, you also want to look at the Mendelssohn page today, because tonight at 7, we are gathering to talk about music in the time of war with the Mass in the time of war and Arvo Pärt. And that's with Daniel Singer. And it's a free Zoom discussion at 7 o'clock. But you'll need the link to join the party. And that can be found on the Mendelssohn Choir website. So just scroll down the page a little bit and register, and I'll look forward to seeing you tonight. You do not have to buy a ticket to the concert now, but of course the concert's on the 11th of October, and you want to be there at the East Liberty Presbyterian Church to hear the rarely performed Haydn. Just now, it's American music as we celebrate America's 250. Chad and Baroque has their Confluence concert this weekend, which they do exactly that, and we're celebrating music of America all the way through the end of 2026. This is Carl Topolo and the Summit Brass with Herbert Haufrecht's music.

0: Recorded in Denver, Colorado, Music of America from the Summit Brass. Herbert Haufrecht was the composer. Put that together. Minute past nine, WQED-FM Pittsburgh, WQEJ Johnstown, WXTC in Greenville. A great day, the 1st of October, the first win for the Penguins this season over Philadelphia and the Flyers. Last night, the second one will be Saturday, Montreal Canadiens. Tomorrow evening, live broadcast of the Pittsburgh Symphony. Tonight, live discussion with Daniel Singer about the upcoming concert on the 11th of the Music in the Time of War concert with Haydn's Big Mass. Rarely done in Pittsburgh, certainly not recently, and you will hear what Daniel Singer has to say about it if you join us at 7 o'clock. 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But, of course, we expect to see you there at the East Liberty Presbyterian Church on the 11th of the month of October.
1: 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Learn more at pittsburghopera.org/WQED. Pittsburgh Opera, where can we take you?
0: Noah Bendix-Bagley will be in New York with the Berlin Philharmonic in the near future. We corresponded by email the other day. We're trying to get a little interview together because he has a new recording out of his klezmer music, which had its premiere here in Pittsburgh with Manfred Honeck and the orchestra. Here he is, our concertmaster, now the chief of the four concertmasters in Berlin. And it's Randolph Kelly playing the viola, Edward R. Kelly. This performance took place in 2015, March. Mozart, the Andante, with the Pittsburgh Symphony.

A beautiful Andante from Mozart's Sinfonia Concertante featuring Randolph Kelly and Noah Bendix Bowgley with Manfred Honeck and the Pittsburgh Symphony Orchestra. Noah said he's looking forward to being back in the U.S. of A. and hopes to connect with some Pittsburghers when the Berlin Philharmonic comes to New York just a few days. 9:15, Classical QED, live broadcast tomorrow evening. Manfred Honeck and the orchestra with the opening of the season, and Martindale Williams taking a final bow in the Brahms after Kirill Gerstein gets his standing O, I'm sure. Pete Buttigieg had a standing ovation at the end of the speaker series last night. I had a chance to go as the host of the series for 10 years. I spoke with Larry Richard. Michael Bartley was there, too. And I actually had a word with Pete, the former mayor of South Bend, Indiana, who's been very popular, made some wonderful improvements. He's a guitarist and a pianist, and I mentioned that I represented WQED, and he said he always has PBS on at his house, and he's been a big supporter of the arts during his time in politics so far. Very young guy who had enormous success. So it was an emotional night at the opening of the speaker series last evening. Shropshire lad now, George Butterworth. This is the English String Orchestra and William Boughton with some more gentle music for this Thursday morning with sunshine and 85 this afternoon. Some rain tomorrow. It's definitely going to rain, 100% likely. And then we have cooler temperatures and sunshine with a few clouds on Saturday, Sunday, and Monday.

A Shropshire Lad. It's music by George Butterworth from William Boughton and the English String Orchestra on Classical QED 89.3. The weekend approaches. It's the first day of October, and a wonderful day is ahead with the music that you made possible during our listener support. The fantastic drive, which ended the day before yesterday. Now, it's amazing. So we'll look forward to a lot of great music that you make possible with no commercials and the joy of presenting Prokofiev, Romeo and Juliet, for example. Here's the ballet music, the first suite, and it's Gerard Schwartz with the Seattle Symphony Orchestra on Classical QED, the suite including the folk dance, tableau, madrigal, minuet, masks, Romeo and Juliet, and the Death of Tybalt.

0: Sergei Prokofiev, the first suite from his ballet Romeo and Juliet, first composed in 1935 and premiered in 1940. We left off there with The Death of Tybalt. You heard it with the Seattle Symphony Orchestra, conducted by Gerard Schwartz. I'm Melissa Black, a producer with the station here, and you're not hearing Jim Cunningham's voice right now because he and Brian Savar are very busy right now getting ready for the Pittsburgh Symphony Orchestra. We have a live broadcast tomorrow. It's going to be Kirill Gerstein playing the Brahms Piano Concerto number 2, and you're also going to hear Masquerade by Anna Klein and Mendelssohn's Italian Symphony, the Symphony number 4. And Brian and Jim will be there at Heinz Hall. The broadcast starts at 7 p.m. They'll give you all the details and all the music. And you're also going to hear during intermission some interviews with Manfred and with Kirill himself. So you got me instead because Jim's busy. It's looking like it's going to be a warm day here in Pittsburgh. High of 84, low 70, low chance of rain, but it won't be very sunny. We got partly cloudy on the forecast today. And so I hope that you've enjoyed waking up with Jim this morning. I hope my voice hasn't been too much of a shocker for you. Once again, I'm Melissa Black, and you are listening to Classical WQED FM 89.3 Pittsburgh and WQEJ 89.7 Johnstown. We're on HD1 and WQEDFM.org, the voice of the arts in Western Pennsylvania. We'll move on now to your regularly scheduled program. You won't have to listen to me anymore and butcher all of my words. So, moving on, we hope you enjoy your day, Pittsburgh.
1: This is the Composer's Datebook for October 1st. I'm John Byrd. On today's date in 2010, at Vanderbilt University's Blair School of Music in Nashville, the Alias Ensemble gave the premiere of a new chamber work by American composer Gabriela Lena Frank. It was titled Hilos, the Spanish word for threads, and scored for piano, violin, cello, and clarinet. It's not unusual for composers to tap their particular cultural background for inspiration, but Gabriela Lena Frank has a pretty wide variety of options in that regard. Her father is an American of Lithuanian Jewish heritage, and her mother is Peruvian of Chinese descent. They met when her father was a Peace Corps volunteer in Peru in the 1960s, and Frank herself grew up in Berkeley, California. "There's usually a storyline behind my music," says Frank. "Regarding Hilos, there are similarities to Mussorgsky's Pictures at an Exhibition in that each movement tells a different story. Hilos refers to the threads that make up Andean textiles and how those threads weave together."

Each movement of Ilos has an evocative title, such as Canto del Antiplano, Song of the Highlands, Zumbayu, Spinning Top, or Juegos de los Niños, Games of the Children.

Composer's Datebook is produced by APM, American Public Media, in collaboration with the American Composers Forum, reminding you that all music was once new.

0: overture in the Italian style, Franz Schubert. That was the Vienna Philharmonic.
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0: The mood of Ottorino Respighi's Pines of Rome is supposed to segue from a tribute to the empire's militaristic past, marching soldiers, battles, gladiators, to the more pastoral and reflective mood suggested in the title. There's a thrill in the air, full moon, revealing the profile of the pines on a hill. And the premiere concert featured actually a recording of a nightingale, created a sensation, but also a good deal of booing and hissing. People evidently weren't too keen on the innovation. Respighi was often unfazed by those reactions. He was more interested in musical portraiture than crowd-pleasing. Heard often today, that same bird in the Pines of Rome, Ottorino Respighi. Jesus Lopez Cobos is conducting the Cincinnati Symphony Orchestra.

0: Complete with the song of the nightingale, as if the overall portrayal was not obvious enough. Pines of Rome, Ottorino Respighi, but it did turn up, I'll point out, in the original performance. Jesus Lopez Cobos conducted the Cincinnati Symphony Orchestra. Coming up next, a lute concerto from Vivaldi with Ron McFarlane.
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0: Quite a piece there. It's called Spanish Caprice, composed by Moritz Moszkowski. That was Benjamin Grosvenor, piano. I'm Kevin O'Connor. 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
2: 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Here's director Matt Haney on what it's been like to work on this chamber opera from Benjamin Britten.
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0: I still can't believe he's not with us anymore, but what a wonderful teacher and fabulous personality and concert pianist, Andre Watts. And he really was a champion of Liszt's music, and that's what we're going to hear. Andrew Litton, the Dallas Symphony, Andre, playing the Piano Concerto No. 2.

0: The late, great Andre Watts and the Dallas Symphony Orchestra led by Andrew Litton, the Piano Concerto No. 2 in A by Franz Liszt.
1: 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Here's Executive Director Angela Govedin.
2: The plot is absolutely delicious. 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And the whole show is absolutely wild and crazy and fun. Goofy, kooky characters, and he eventually figures out his own demise, but he learns a lot of really great lessons along the way, and so it's absolutely sensational. 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
0: Yeah, I remember when I first auditioned for an honors choir when I was 14 years old in high school, and the audition piece was Pueri Hebraeorum by Randall Thompson. He wrote that one in 1928. I think it's the first time I ever sang anything by Randall Thompson. And then at that festival, yes, I made it. At that festival, we sang Frostiana and Alleluia, which just really kind of both those pieces changed my life. And I associated him so deeply with choral music. But he did write other things. I also associate him with being a New Englander, but he was born in New York City and raised in New Jersey, where he went to the Lawrenceville School, where his dad was an English teacher on the faculty there. Here is his Suite for Oboe, Clarinet, and Viola with Peter Crist, David Atkins, and Alan Deverich.

0: Chopin's Prelude No. 22 with Yun Di Lee.
1: 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Anna Klein's Masquerade and Mendelssohn's Italian Symphony to open another Grand Classic season with the Pittsburgh Symphony Orchestra. Friday, October 2nd, Classical QED 89.3 will be there to bring it to you live. Jim Cunningham here. Join me as music director Manfred Honeck conducts Anna Klein's Masquerade, Mendelssohn's Italian, and Carol Gerstein plays the Brahms Piano Concerto No. 2. I'll talk with both Manfred and Carol during intermission. The Pittsburgh Symphony Orchestra's season opening concert, live Friday night beginning at 7 on QED 89.3.
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0: Music by American composer Evelyn Simpson Curentin. Her My Soul Hath Found Refuge in Thee, performed by the Aeolians, led by Jason Max Ferdinand.
1: 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I'm Anna Singer. 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
2: She last played it more than 25 years ago. 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I'm Jim Cunningham. 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
0: This is music by Morton Gould, and I first came across his name. I've told this story before. When I was really little, my dad had an LP, and on the front it just said, Morton Gould and his orchestra plays Sousa marches, and my dad loved marches, so that one got a lot of play around our house when I was little, like before second grade. He worked playing piano in movie theaters, vaudeville acts, as I had mentioned, and he went to school at the Institute of Musical Art in New York. And that became the venerable Juilliard School eventually. He made his living and made his name really in radio leading orchestras. This is his Spirituals for Strings collection with the London Philharmonic Strings.

0: Morton Gould's Spirituals for Strings with the strings of the London Philharmonic led by Kenneth Klein.
1: 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Information at westmorelandsymphony.org. This week's Saturday at the Pittsburgh Opera features the March 2026 presentation of Laura Kaminsky's Time to Act. Recorded at the Bits Opera Factory, this world premiere demonstrates how the arts can uplift and unify victims of trauma, with Timothy Williams in the role of Alona and Eric Nordstrom as Tyson. Pittsburgh Opera's production of Time to Act, Saturday afternoon at 1 on QED 89.3.
0: This is music that composer Carl Goldmark wrote about a heroine from ancient Indian literature, Shakuntala, and it's the overture he wrote about her. The Royal Philharmonic is performing this overture.

0: Carl Goldmark's treatment of the wonderful heroine from ancient Indian literature. She first appeared, I think, in the Mahabharata. Her name, Sakuntala, and that was the overture by Carl Goldmark with the Royal Philharmonic Orchestra led by Jan Donny Boot. And she was the daughter of a sage and a celestial nymph. I mean, what do you get those kind of parents on Father's Day and Mother's Day, really? She was abandoned at birth, too. Kind of ratty parents, protected by birds and raised by yet another sage. Yep, that's who she was. I'm Lynn Warfel.
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3: 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I grew up dancing at a couple of little small studios, and then I saw the Nutcracker and I was forever changed. So at the age of 8, I joined the Johnstown Concert Ballet and never looked back. Went and got my degree in dance from Mercyhurst University, had a small career in Erie, Pennsylvania, and then moved back to Johnstown in 2022 to take on this role.
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0: Fanfare on Amazing Grace by American composer Adolphus Hailstork, Joanne Folletta, and the Virginia Symphony Orchestra.
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2: 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It's about sharing ideas worth sharing, not just one perspective, but a diversity of ideas and perspective.
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0: There's a little Bach now with cellist Yo-Yo Ma, bass player Edgar Meyer, and mandolin player Chris Teeley, the counterpoint number 13 from Art of the Fugue.

0: I wonder if he got anything from winning the dare when his friend said, I bet you can't write variations on a theme that's impossible to write themes or variations for. And he said, nah, I'm going to do it. And he did. His symphonic variations performed there by the Slovak Philharmonic Orchestra led by Stefan Gunzenhauser.
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0: This is music by Richard Strauss. He's recovering from influenza when he wrote this sonatina he called from an invalid's workshop. This is the first movement.

0: Music for Winds, that's Sonatina number 1 from an Invalid's Workshop. That was the London Winds, led by Michael Collins, music by Richard Strauss.
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3: 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Well, good afternoon. It is the first day of October, and it is a beautiful one at that. Blue skies, warm weather, currently 79 degrees. It will be mostly sunny today, and we could still get to our high of 83. Enjoy it, because as of tomorrow, the rain comes in and the temperatures start to drop. I heard someone say this is probably going to be the last warm day of the year. So enjoy the beautiful 79, and the showers are likely tomorrow. And then on the weekend, it'll be beautiful, sunny skies, but 68 is the high on Saturday, and Sunday will possibly get to 70, but 64 on Monday. It's the greatest classical music from the greatest composers performed by the greatest musicians, only on Southwestern Pennsylvania's Voice of the Arts, WQED-FM 89.3, which is supported by the Spanos Group of Raymond James, offering financial planning for our region since 1980. For information about the Spanos Group of Raymond James, 866-916-RETIRE. 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Antonin Dvorak and one of the symphonic poems after Erben. This is the Golden Spinning Wheel with Bohumil Hrega and the Czech Philharmonic.

I feel like that's one of the more jolly of the symphonic poems by Antonín Dvořák, based on the poems of Erben. The golden spinning wheel with the horse galloping along there at the end. And it's not like the water goblin or some of the other ones that are a little bit more dark, shall we say. Good afternoon. It is not dark right now. It is beautiful. The sun is shining. It is currently 79 degrees, and we could get to a high this afternoon of 83. I did hear mention that this could be the last really warm day this October 1st. We shall see. It will cool down a bit tomorrow as the rains come in. And then for the weekend, we'll have sunny skies, but a high only of 68 on Saturday and Sunday, a high of 70 with mostly cloudy skies. Monday, it'll be sunny, but only a high of 64. So there we go. It is October 1st, and it is a pleasure to be with you. I'm Anna Singer. We're getting ready for Pittsburgh Opera and the beginning of their season with Rigoletto. Pittsburgh Opera presents Verdi's Rigoletto. The medieval court jester Rigoletto must save his daughter from the clutches of his employer, the lecherous, womanizing Duke. Will Rigoletto have the last laugh, or will he be the punchline? October 10th through the 18th. Tickets start at just $20. Learn more at pittsburghopera.org/WQED. Pittsburgh Opera, where can we take you? We have additional support today from the Allegheny Regional Asset District, supporting QED 89.3's local arts programming. Local arts, the ballet, the symphony, the opera, so much going on. As a matter of fact, even Shakespeare in the Parks should be a good weekend for that with the temperatures. Just bring a chair and have a great time and enjoy the Merry Wives of Windsor. We have La Campinella, the tolling bell, shall we say, the violin concerto of Niccolo Paganini. Ilya Grubert is the soloist with Konstantin Orbelian and the Moscow Chamber Orchestra.

We heard Niccolo Paganini's Concerto for Violin and Orchestra, La Campanella. And Ilya Grubert was the violinist with Constantine Orbelian and the Moscow Chamber Orchestra. Heard on Classical WQED-FM 89.3 Pittsburgh and WQHA 89.7 Johnstown on HD1 and WQEDFM.org, the voice of the arts in Western Pennsylvania. It is a beautiful day. We're at 81 degrees right now. Thanks so much for tuning in to Classical QED 89.3. This evening, it'll be mostly cloudy and dropping down to 68, and then showers are going to be happening. 100% chance of precipitation on Friday. So that is the story. And the temperatures will cool down quite a bit because of those rain showers. The Spanos Group is helping out this afternoon. 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Here is Anton Reicha. We'll feature a quintet for clarinet, two violins, viola, and cello. Vlastimil Maris is the clarinetist with the Stamitz Quartet.

0: That was Anton Reicha and a quintet for clarinet, two violins, viola, and cello. Those were members of the Stamitz Quartet and clarinetist Vlastimil Maris on classical QED 89.3. Good afternoon. What a beautiful, beautiful day it is. A little bit more cloud cover coming in. Well, it'll be cloudy this evening. And that'll prepare us for the rain that is definitely coming in tomorrow on Friday. That will also cool the temperatures down. We're at 82 at the moment. So that is what is happening. We are getting ready for the Pittsburgh Symphony Orchestra. Jim Cunningham will be with you live tomorrow evening, but lots more coming up.
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0: Mozart. You can always hear Mozart in our 9 o'clock hour with Jim Cunningham. This is a quartet for strings in A major, late work K464, and we have the Mozarteum Quartet from Salzburg.

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We heard a quartet for strings, K 464 in A major, with the Mozarteum Quartet of Salzburg on classical WQED FM 89.3 Pittsburgh and WQEJ 89.7 Johnstown on HD1 and WQEDFM.org. 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Well, it is 81 degrees with fair skies tonight. Cloudy, dropping down to 68. Tomorrow we'll see showers are high 75 and a 100% chance of precipitation. That rain will bring in cooler temperatures on Friday evening. It will gradually clear but drop down to 50. Saturday looks like it's going to be sunny but our high only getting to 68. Jan Dismas Zelenka. This is an overture with Collegium 1704.

That was Jan Dismas Zelenka's overture with Collegium 1704 on Classical QED 89.3. A very good afternoon to you. I'm Anna Singer. A beautiful day, 81 degrees at the moment, dropping down to 50 tonight, and rain is expected all day on Friday with cooler temperatures. About a 70 is the high. Here's the Ying Quartet. We're going to hear the third movement of the Quartet number 3 in E-flat minor. This is Opus 30 of Tchaikovsky on Classical QED 89.3.

0: Tchaikovsky. We heard the third movement of the third quartet in E-flat minor, a performance by the Ying Quartet on classical QED 89-3. Timothy Ying, Janet Ying, both violinists, Philip Ying, viola, and David Ying, cello.
1: Love, betrayal, redemption. Pittsburgh Ballet Theatre presents Giselle, one of ballet's most enduring classics, performed live with the PBT Orchestra. 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Fall in love with Giselle, October 23rd through the 25th at the Benedum Center. More information at pbt.org.
0: Joseph Martin Krauss, a symphony in C minor with Anthony Halsted and the Orchestra of the Age of Enlightenment.

0: Joseph Martin Krauss, that symphony in C minor with Anthony Halsted and the Orchestra of the Age of Enlightenment.
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0: A very good afternoon to you. It is 5 o'clock. I'm Anna Singer, and this is Classical WQED FM 89.3 Pittsburgh and WQEJ 89.7 Johnstown on HD1 and WQEDFM.org. The voice of the arts in Western Pennsylvania. Fair skies and currently 80 degrees.
1: Anna Singer speaks with folks from CMU Opera's Turn of the Screw in this Voice of the Arts episode. Here's director Matt Haney on what it's been like to work on this chamber opera from Benjamin Britten.
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0: And it opens next Tuesday. The performances take place at 8 p.m. Tuesday, Wednesday, Thursday, and Friday. The music of Benjamin Britten, considered one of his finest works, The Turn of the Screw. Matt Haney is the director and Tyson Deaton is the conductor, and the cast is outstanding, members of the Carnegie Mellon School of Music. Regular admission, $10. Senior citizens, $5. So there you go. Turn of the Screw. And don't forget to hear the complete interview on our Voice of the Arts podcast page, WQEDFM. Well, here we have a little bit of Mozart. We're celebrating opera this hour with our Pittsburgh opera, Where Can We Take You moment. That's coming up. But indeed, first, a bit of Mozart, a serenade for orchestra. This is in D major, K100. Sir Neville Mariner and the Academy of St. Martin in the Fields on Classical QED 89.3.

0: Mozart on Classical QED 89.3. We heard the Serenade for Orchestra, Opus 100 in D major, with Sir Neville Mariner and the Academy of St. Martin in the Fields. This weekend, Pittsburgh Opera can be heard at 1 o'clock with A Time to Act, a world premiere by Laura Kaminsky. This week's Saturday at the Pittsburgh Opera features the March 2026 presentation of Laura Kaminsky's Time to Act. Recorded at the Bits Opera Factory, this world premiere demonstrates how the arts can uplift and unify victims of trauma, with Timothy Williams in the role of Alona and Eric Nordstrom as Tyson. Pittsburgh Opera's production of Time to Act, Saturday afternoon at 1 on QED 89.3. We have additional support today from the Pittsburgh Symphony Orchestra.
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0: And we have additional support today from the Allegheny Regional Asset District, supporting QED89.3's local arts programming. And here we are with our Pittsburgh Opera Where Can We Take You moment. Great local programming. We're going to feature today a piece, Rustic Chivalry, or Cavalleria Rusticana. It was an opera in one act by Pietro Mascagni, and the librettist was Giovanni Tagioni Tozzetti and Guido Menasci. This first opened and it premiered in May of 1890 at the Teatro Costanzi in Rome. It was a half-empty house. However, the audience included not only the most authoritative music critics in the country, but also Queen Margareta, a great music lover. Well, it was an instant hit, and the Siciliani, which is sung at the beginning, was encored. Subsequent performances were sold out at the house, and we're going to hear one of the great pieces from this. There's, of course, the mezzo-soprano aria Voi lo sapete, but before that is the Regina Celli with the fabulous chorus singing the Easter hymn from Cavalleria Rusticana, and just wanted to make sure that we know the Easter hymn is Let Us Sing Hymns, The Lord Is Not Dead, or We Rejoice That Our Savior Is Living. Anthony Walker, the Pittsburgh Opera Orchestra and Chorus, soprano Eve Gigliotti with Mascagni's Cavalleria Rusticana, the Regina Celli.

The Regina Celli from Cavalleria Rusticana, Pietro Mascagni's opera. Anthony Walker conducted the Pittsburgh Opera Orchestra and Chorus, Mark Trofka preparing the chorus. Eve Gigliotti was the soprano on classical QED 89.3. It was a one-act opera, and it is Verismo operas coming from true life, and indeed it is sort of a very soap opera type of opera, so to speak. Our Pittsburgh Opera Where Can We Take You moment, getting ready for the opening of Pittsburgh Opera's Rigoletto. Pittsburgh Opera presents Verdi's Rigoletto. The medieval court jester Rigoletto must save his daughter from the clutches of his employer, the lecherous, womanizing Duke. Will Rigoletto have the last laugh, or will he be the punchline? October 10th through the 18th. Tickets start at just $20. 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Pittsburgh Opera, where can we take you? And of course, you can hear all about the opera at Pittsburgh Opera Preview, 12:30 this Saturday. Go backstage of Pittsburgh Opera's season opening production of Verdi's Rigoletto on Pittsburgh Opera Preview. I'm Anna Singer. Join me as I take you behind the curtain with interviews of cast members along with musical highlights. The Pittsburgh Opera Preview of Verdi's Rigoletto, Saturday afternoon at 12:30 on QED 89.3. And we have Danish composer Christoph E.F. Wiese now, his Symphony No. 1 in G minor. Michael Schoenvandt and the Royal Danish Orchestra.

0: A Danish composer, Christoph E.F. Weser, and his Symphony No. 1 in G minor, a performance with the Royal Danish Orchestra, conducted by Michael Schoenvandt, and heard on Classical, WQED-FM 89.3 Pittsburgh and WQEJ 89.7 Johnstown, on HD1 and WQEDFM.org, the voice of the arts in Western Pennsylvania. Weather looks pretty good this weekend for Shakespeare in the Parks, The Merry Wives of Windsor. Tonight, it looks like we'll drop down to about 68 or so, and maybe a few showers on Friday, a high of 77. Well, 100% chance of precipitation, so I guess that's kind of a done deal. But then Saturday, sunny and mostly sunny on Sunday, 69 Saturday, 72 on Sunday. So perfect for Pittsburgh Shakespeare in the Parks. Also, don't forget In Clay at City Theater and True West being performed down at the Three Stories Theater. So much going on. Check it out on our QED cultural calendar. I'm Anna Singer. Have a great evening.
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0: Havanais by Camille Saint-Saëns. Not just Lerna Sonnenberg with the New York Chamber Symphony and Gerard Schwartz. In a moment or two, the Highland Fling and some other Scottish dances, actually more like less than 10 minutes. But in a moment or two, it's the Trumpet Sonata by Torelli, which is just a tour de force for trumpet.
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0: 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We heard the Royal Ballet Sinfonia and Gavin Sutherland, a suite of those Scottish tunes.
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0: Franz Schrecker's music was known for his plurality of outlook. Here's the Suisse Romande Orchestra. We're talking about a man who was comfortable in so many waves and genres.

0: Music by Franz Schrecker, who in some photos resembles, when he was younger, a young Gustav Mahler. Goes for a big sound like Mahler, too. The Swiss Romand Orchestra and Kazuki Yamada conducting. It's called Ein Tanzspiel, or a dance play. I'm Tom Cran on a Thursday.
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0: twirling and spinning and leaping. That was the original mazurka. It became more refined in the 19th and 20th century, partly because of Chopin as well, who wrote 50 mazurkas. That one was number 24. Bruce Liu playing the piano.
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2: 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We have four speakers that are nationally known as consultants: Diana Hooker, Devin Brown, Mark Pappas, and Steve Howard. And those individuals are going to talk about unlikely leadership and not ready to be a leader, and how folks who are in history or individuals who are possibly sitting in the audience have ideas that matter. And that's really what TED Talk is. It's about sharing ideas worth sharing, not just one perspective, but a diversity of ideas and perspective.
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0: Theme. For two horns, Hermann Baumann and Timothy Brown. Iona Brown and the Academy of St. Martin in the Fields bring us this double horn concerto by Haydn.

0: 5 variants on a tune known to Vaughan Williams as Dives and Lazarus, the London Symphony, and Richard Hickox conducting. Very much along the lines of the Talus Fantasia. Strings and harp in the hands of Vaughan Williams.
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0: Clarinet. This is by Donizetti, and it's the way his opera Don Pasquale begins with this Sinfonia.

0: And then you're all ready for the goings-on, and certainly there are plenty of them in the opera Don Pasquale, which has one of my favorite character names, Dr. Malatesta, which I suppose is Dr. Headache. Santa Cecilia Orchestra, Myung-Won Chung conducting. It's Donizetti's Don Pasquale Sinfonia.
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2: Eden Mishler-Ehrig is the director of the Johnstown Concert Ballet, the studio she attended when she was a kid.
3: 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So at the age of 8, I joined the Johnstown Concert Ballet and never looked back. 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